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11: Partly cloudy skies tonight, 62 for the low. There are chances of showers and thunderstorms for the day on Sunday. Highs will be around 86. Partly sunny Monday, still a chance of showers and thunderstorms. High 87.

It's time for tonight's TMI confession. If you'd like to get something off your chest, email me, Scott, at theinteractiveparty.com. This one comes from Kinsey. She says, before my boyfriend and I were officially together, but after we had agreed that we wouldn't be seeing anybody else, I hooked up with his best friend one night after a party. I never told him because I thought it was just messy timing. Now we've been together 2 years and that same best friend just got engaged to my sister. Do I finally confess or let the past stay buried before I ruin two relationships? 855-444-8323. What do you think?

It's the interactive party. Tonight's TMI confession. Kinsey hooked up with her boyfriend's best friend during the exclusive but not official stage, and now that guy is marrying her sister. Does she confess to everybody or just stay quiet? What do you think? Maddie texted and said she has to tell him. The fact that he was his best friend already makes it bad, but now he's about to be family. It is eventually going to come out.

Tonight's TMI confession. Kenzie says she hooked up with her boyfriend's best friend during their exclusive but not official stage. And now that guy is marrying her sister. Does she confess to her family or just stay quiet? 855-444-8323. What do you think? Diego says, I'm not saying she was right, but if they weren't officially together yet, I don't know if I'd blow up everyone's life 2 years later. It's just going to be just more guilt than honesty.

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7: K94.7 Weather. Partly cloudy skies tonight, 62 for the low. There are chances of showers and thunderstorms for the day on Sunday. Highs will be around 86. Partly sunny Monday, still a chance of showers and thunderstorms. High 87.

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1: 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Trevor says the best friend is probably the worst person in the story. He knew, he stayed around, and now he's marrying her sister like nothing ever happened. It's kind of wild. I like being.

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Paloma's checked in tonight. 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
1: 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Partly cloudy skies tonight, 62 for the low. There are chances of showers and thunderstorms for the day on Sunday. Highs will be around 86. Partly sunny Monday, still a chance of showers and thunderstorms. High 87.

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Call or text now. It's toll-free across America. Colton checks in tonight, listening in Bristol, Tennessee. Said he's on his way downtown to go meet up with some friends. Nolan's listening tonight in Wise, Virginia. And Tessa says she is listening tonight with her girlfriends, and they are officially in the not-texting-him-back era. Here's Ella Langley, choosing Texas on the Interactive Party.

I'm Scott Evans, 855-444-8323. Bad Bunny, of course, has been announced. He's going to be a character in the new Toy Story 5 movie. It's the weekend check-in. Lacey's listening tonight while cleaning before people come over. Good luck, Lacey.

It's the Interact Party. I'm Scott Evans. What is going on tonight? It is the weekend check-in, 855-444-8323. Brooke listening tonight in West Liberty, Kentucky, says she's just having a great time with her family.

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7: 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Partly cloudy skies tonight, 62 for the low. There are chances of showers and thunderstorms for the day on Sunday. Highs will be around 86. Partly sunny Monday, still a chance of showers and thunderstorms. High 87.

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I'm Scott Evans. What is your throwback fan pick for tonight's Throwback Throwdown? 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
6: Partly cloudy skies tonight, 62 for the low. There are chances of showers and thunderstorms for the day on Sunday. Highs will be around 86. Partly sunny Monday, still a chance of showers and thunderstorms. High 87.

It's the Interactive Party. I'm Scott Evans, tonight's Red Flag Radar. You're dating someone new and they're great in person, but they barely text between dates. When you're together, though, the chemistry is there. They're affectionate, present, and act interested. But if the date's over, it's like they disappear. So is that a Red Flag Radar? 855-444-8323.

It's the interactive party. Tonight's Red Flag Radar. You're dating someone new. They're amazing in person, but they're kind of distant over text. Is that a red flag or not? 855-444-8323. Amanda texted in and said, that is definitely a red flag. They are either not interested or talking to somebody else.

So you're dating someone new. They're amazing in person, but distance over text. Is that a red flag or not? 855-444-8323. Blair says, I've dated this person. They make you feel amazing when you're together, then confuse the rest of the week. And that gets old fast. Huge red flag.

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11: K94.7 Weather. Partly cloudy skies tonight, 62 for the low. There are chances of showers and thunderstorms for the day on Sunday. Highs will be around 86. Partly sunny Monday, still a chance of showers and thunderstorms. High 87.

So is it a red flag if they're amazing in person but distant over text? 855-444-8323. Devin says that they can go an entire day or two barely saying anything. I'm assuming they're not interested. I don't need 24/7 text, but you got to give me something.

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They're like shout-outs or dedications. You want to say goodnight to somebody. You want to break up with somebody. On the radio, this is the place to do it. 855-444-8323. McKenna texted in and said, I want to shout-out to my boyfriend, Eli. He's been working late all week and still showed up tonight with coffee and my favorite candy. Huge boyfriend behavior.

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7: Partly cloudy skies tonight, 62 for the low. There are chances of showers and thunderstorms for the day on Sunday. Highs will be around 86. Partly sunny Monday, still a chance of showers and thunderstorms. High 87.

0: 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I'm Scott Evans, 855-444-8323. We're doing social interactions. Hey, who's this?
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Nico in Arizona texts in and said, can you play something for my girlfriend, Mia? We had such a weird week, but she's still my person, and I want her to know that I'm not going anywhere.

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1: 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I'm wanting to send a good night shout out to my aunt and uncle and to wish them a happy anniversary.

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4: Meet Matthew Preston. 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
7: 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Partly cloudy skies tonight, 62 for the low. There are chances of showers and thunderstorms for the day on Sunday. Highs will be around 86. Partly sunny Monday, still a chance of showers and thunderstorms. High 87.

0: It's the Interactive Party. I'm Scott Evans. Thank you so much for listening tonight. I'll be back again next week. Before I go, though, one more social interaction. This one is from Izzy. She says, tell my ex I'm not mad anymore. I don't want him back, but I do hope he's doing better than when we left things. It's new Sabrina Carpenter and House Tour on the Interactive Party.
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5: 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Partly cloudy skies tonight, 62 for the low. There are chances of showers and thunderstorms for the day on Sunday. Highs will be around 86. Partly sunny Monday, still a chance of showers and thunderstorms. High 87.

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12: Partly cloudy skies tonight, 62 for the low. There are chances of showers and thunderstorms for the day on Sunday. Highs will be around 86. Partly sunny Monday, still a chance of showers and thunderstorms. High 87.

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7: Partly cloudy skies tonight, 62 for the low. There are chances of showers and thunderstorms for the day on Sunday. Highs will be around 86. Partly sunny Monday, still a chance of showers and thunderstorms. High 87.

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1: K94.7 Weather. Partly cloudy skies tonight, 62 for the low. There are chances of showers and thunderstorms for the day on Sunday. Highs will be around 86. Partly sunny Monday, still a chance of showers and thunderstorms. High 87.

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6: 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Partly cloudy skies tonight, 62 for the low. There are chances of showers and thunderstorms for the day on Sunday. Highs will be around 86. Partly sunny Monday, still a chance of showers and thunderstorms. High 87.

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6: K94.7 weather.
5: Partly cloudy skies tonight, 62 for the low. There are chances of showers and thunderstorms for the day on Sunday. Highs will be around 86. Partly sunny Monday, still a chance of showers and thunderstorms. High 87.

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5: Partly cloudy skies tonight, 62 for the low. There are chances of showers and thunderstorms for the day on Sunday. Highs will be around 86. Partly sunny Monday, still a chance of showers and thunderstorms. High 87.

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3: Partly cloudy skies tonight, 62 for the low. There are chances of showers and thunderstorms for the day on Sunday. Highs will be around 86. Partly sunny Monday, still a chance of showers and thunderstorms. High 87.

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1: Partly cloudy skies tonight, 62 for the low. There are chances of showers and thunderstorms for the day on Sunday. Highs will be around 86. Partly sunny Monday, still a chance of showers and thunderstorms. High 87.

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Partly cloudy skies tonight, 62 for the low. There are chances of showers and thunderstorms for the day on Sunday. Highs will be around 86. Partly sunny Monday, still a chance of showers and thunderstorms. High 87.

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3: Weather. Partly cloudy skies tonight, 62 for the low. There are chances of showers and thunderstorms for the day on Sunday. Highs will be around 86. Partly sunny Monday, still a chance of showers and thunderstorms. High 87.

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12: Partly cloudy skies tonight. 62 for the low. There are chances of showers and thunderstorms for the day on Sunday. Highs will be around 86. Partly sunny Monday. Still a chance of showers and thunderstorms. High 87.

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2: And welcome to Kentucky Focus. I'm Scott Fitzgerald, where we bring you the stories that shape our communities, of course, the Commonwealth of Kentucky, and our everyday lives. Today, we're covering a wide range of conversations you'll want to stick around for, from a moment on the global stage that has local ties and growing excitement, to a critical public health discussion happening across the country, and finally, a closer look at work being done right here in the Commonwealth to strengthen our future. We've got a big show lined up for you. Again, I'm Scott Fitzgerald, and welcome to Kentucky Focus.
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2: And welcome back to Kentucky Focus. I'm Scott Fitzgerald. Well, no doubt, horses and, of course, basketball are the talk of the town when it comes to sports in the Commonwealth. But striking a foothold, pun intended, is, of course, soccer here in the Commonwealth. This ahead of the 2026 World Cup being played right here in the United States. We, of course, each year crown a boys and girls state high school champion in soccer. Both Kentucky and Louisville men's and women's programs have seen success. And Blue City has earned two championships, with Lexington SC now joining the USL championship level. It's clear that soccer in the Commonwealth is gaining momentum. Joining us today is Lou City captain and defender, New Zealander, mind you, Kyle Adams. He joins us now as we preview the World Cup and what it means to those of us here in the Commonwealth. Kyle, I know you're busy in the throes of the season, but thanks for taking time to join us.
6: Of course. Thanks, Scott, for having me.
2: Well, I appreciate you. I know you guys are busy. You got a lot going on with Lou City, of course. But, Kyle, let's start with the United States. This roster has some experience, but also some big decisions and a few risks from Mauricio Pochettino. From a player's perspective, how do you view this group heading in to the World Cup match here at home?
6: Yeah, I think it's obviously there's a lot of expectations having a home World Cup like this, and anything can happen. I think the group is favorable, but it's World Cup football. Those games, everyone's up for it. It's always a final. But yeah, it should be exciting, especially with playing in front of your home fans, with everyone behind you.
2: Right on. Again, talking with, of course, Lou City captain Kyle Adams. We're talking a World Cup preview. And Kyle, Christian Pulisic, a household name, still the main attacking name, but his form's been a little inconsistent at the club level. How much does that matter once the World Cup starts?
6: I don't think it matters at all. I think these guys are gamers. I think when the bright lights come on, they find ways to turn up. And I think we've seen that time and time again in World Cups, that these underdog guys or guys who haven't been performing for their clubs just figure out a way to do it for the national team. We saw in 2014 with James Rodriguez in breakout World Cup. And yeah, anything can happen.
2: You know, when you look at this U.S. team, Kyle, what's the identity you think they have to establish early on if they're going to make a deep run at this?
6: They got to be really defensively sound, especially with the names they got there at the back with Robinson and Tim Ream, Chris Richards. If they're just defensively sound, and then I think hit teams on the counter with Pulisic, McKinney, and Pepe, those sort of guys up front, Aronson, they can make things happen going the other way in transition.
2: Blue City captain, of course, and defender Kyle Adams joining us now, as he will throughout the World Cup, doing a World Cup preview, if you will. And, you know, let's take a look at one of the favorites, Kyle. That's Spain. Looks to be one of the most complete teams in the tournament on paper. Rodori controlling the midfield, and young stars like Lamine Yarnal, a deep squad overall. What stands out to you most about how Spain plays compared to other teams in the tournament?
6: Yeah, I think they got a really good harmony. They move with each other really well. Obviously, they want to control the ball, control the game, and we've seen that for a long time over the years with Spain. So it's nice to see them back after having a lot of success there in 2008, 10, 12, that sort of timeline, and then fading away a little bit the last maybe 8 years up until the last World Cup and Euros and stuff like that. So it's nice to see them get back to that. And it's obviously their joy to watch playing football. Like, it's like the premier team to watch if you want to watch possession-based football. They're the best team to do it. So,
2: right on. Do you think, Kyle, that they're in that top tier now with France and Argentina, or are they still missing a couple key pieces?
6: No, I think they're right there. I think I'd say them and France are probably the two favorites, and I'd throw Brazil in right now as well. Ancelotti going, getting all those players hopefully on board and moving in the same direction. I think Brazil will definitely be up there with those two or three teams as well.
2: We got Lou City captain and defender Kyle Adams joining us now as we preview the World Cup, getting ready to get going here stateside in the U.S. And Kyle, you mentioned France. They come in with arguably the most talented player, I guess, the most household name, if you will, among soccer fans, Kylian Mbappe. When you look at them, what stands out most, individual talent or the overall structure?
6: That's a tough one. I mean, their individual talent is next level. Like, they're leaving players at home that would make any other team and probably start on most other teams. So, but yeah, their overall team is incredible. And obviously they've had great success, and Didier Deschamps has somehow got all those big egos to play well together. And, but in the World Cup, it's individual quality that stands out. And it's like a player can make anything happen. Like Mbappe can have a terrible game. The team's, France is playing terribly, and one moment of magic wins them the game.
2: You know, you're talking about players like Mbappe, and for defenders like yourself, how do you even begin to prepare to face somebody like this?
6: Oh, it's hard. Obviously, you have to see if, like, Mbappe likes to shoulder right. He's going to go left and try to get back on his right foot. You have, I don't know, there's not much you can do, but you have to respect it and hopefully keep the game in front of you. That's the biggest thing. If you keep the game in front of you, you always got a chance to make a block or make a tackle. But as soon as they get that one step on you and you dive in, it's done.
2: Right on. And we're again talking to Kyle Adams, of course, Lou City captain, defender. We'll talk to him throughout the World Cup, getting a preview. And I want to preview one more team, Kyle, because they weren't on everybody's radar, and now suddenly folks are talking about. We're talking about the Dutch. They were unbeaten across their eight qualifiers, and they don't always get talked about as the top favorites, but they've got experience. Are they truly a dark horse, or are they more dangerous than people realize?
6: I'm half Dutch with my mom's side, so I love watching the Dutch. That's my team outside New Zealand, really. So I would say they're a dark horse. And if you look at their record over the last three, four World Cups, final in 2010, third place in 2014, and then last World Cup, lost to Argentina on penalties in the quarters. So I don't think you can ever count them out, and especially with the experienced players they have. I don't know where goals are going to come from. That's more the question. But I think at the back with Ake, Van Dijk, and Van de Ven, and with Koeman as the coach, he gets them all playing pretty well together. So, yeah, I would say dark horse, but, yeah, I would watch out for them.
2: Again, Kyle Adams joining us for a little bit here. He's Lou City's captain and, of course, their top defender. And we're talking about the upcoming World Cup. We'll continue to talk with Kyle throughout the World Cup as we progress, as they play here stateside. Speaking of, Kyle, this is the first time the U.S. is hosting, as you mentioned, since 1994. What does that mean for really American players, specifically in terms of just the opportunity to really kind of put us on the map, to kind of showcase what they have?
6: It just builds the excitement for the country. Having it at home, like all these countries in the past have done so well with the home support. And mm-hmm. I know like 2010 South Africa, the buzz was, everyone was pumped and the mm-hmm. team did so well. And then my first memory is like 2002, like South Korea, like killing it in the World Cup. That's mm-hmm. my earliest memory of yeah. World Cup football. So it's like, it just creates a buzz and people in cities where the World Cup isn't going to be, they're still out and about in the streets and the bars talking about it. Like, that's what you want. That's what you want for the game to grow in this country. And here in Louisville, we don't have any games. We don't have a team here. But you know people are going to be at the kickoff parties. You know they're going to be at the watch parties. Like, that's what you want, because then it helps grow the game for the youth. It puts money into the game for the youth. And it helps us, too. It helps racing. It helps, like, the whole city itself with soccer. And why not go to a racing game or a Lou City game the night before going to watch the U.S. at the bar the next game? Or what, like, stuff like that. It just generates buzz for the whole city and the country.
2: And do you think this moment will change the perception of soccer in the U.S. long term? Or does that largely depend on how far the U.S. advances in the tournament?
6: It's a little bit of both. I think, obviously, the U.S. is such a diverse country itself in general. So there's going to be people watch all these games from all over. But if the U.S. can get on a run, then it helps grow it so much. Like round of 16, quarterfinals, semifinals, it's like more people will be tuning in. And then it's like you tell your neighbor and then they're turning in. They tell more people at work. And it's like, then everybody's at the bar. And that's the best thing about the World Cup is like I know people who don't like soccer or don't know soccer at all, and they're like, the best thing is the World Cup.
2: Again, our thank you to Lou City captain Kyle Adams for joining us, of course, to talk about the global soccer stage ahead and what it means for fans and communities right here in the Commonwealth of Kentucky. When we come back, we turn to a serious nationwide conversation centered on health, safety, and prevention, and what families and communities right here at home can do to make a difference. I'm Scott Fitzgerald, and this is Kentucky Focus.
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2: Welcome back to Kentucky Focus. I'm Scott Fitzgerald. June is Gun Violence Awareness Month, and here in Kentucky, where firearm ownership is deeply rooted in culture, tradition, and everyday life, conversations around gun safety can be challenging, but also deeply important, especially when it comes to protecting children and teens. Joining us today is Dr. Keisha Frazier-Doe, a pediatric emergency medicine physician, to talk about practical, evidence-based steps families can take to reduce risk and keep kids safe. Well, Dr. Keisha Frazier-Doe, good morning to you, and thanks for taking time to join us.
8: Thank you for letting me speak on this very important topic this morning.
2: It is very important, Dr. Frazier-Doe. And here in Kentucky, we often see strong support for responsible gun ownership, but that's often alongside a growing concern about youth safety. How does the new campaign Agree to Agree help bridge that divide in a practical way?
8: So the new campaign Agree to Agree basically is what it says. We all can agree that we do not want to see children and adolescents shot by firearms. And what we can all agree on is that we want to keep them safe. And the new campaign just emphasizes how, unfortunately, this is the number one cause of death in children, and what we can do as gun owners, non-gun owners, parents, and clinicians to keep children safe.
2: Very important topic. Dr. Keisha Frazier-Doe is joining us now. Again, she is a pediatric emergency medicine physician. We're talking about the new campaign out there, Agree to Agree, as June is Gun Violence Awareness Month right here in Kentucky. And well, Dr. Frazier-Doe, firearm injuries remain the leading cause of death for children and teens nationwide. So from your perspective in pediatric emergency medicine, what are you seeing that Kentucky families should be most aware of right now?
8: So we are seeing an increase in children being injured and or killed by firearms due to a lot of different mechanisms. But one thing we do know is that when families are in homes, when guns are in the homes that children are in, it is so important that parents keep their firearms locked up and unloaded and the ammunition separate. And so when those firearms are stored securely, we can reduce the likelihood of children being injured and or killed by firearms.
2: Dr. Keisha Frazier-Doe is joining us. She is, again, a pediatric emergency medicine physician, so she knows a little bit about what she's talking about. And we're talking about the new Agree to Agree campaign to help kind of keep our kids and our teens safe in something we all know about, and that is firearm ownership, guns, et cetera, you name it. And Dr. Frazier-Doe, a lot of Kentucky families have firearms in the home, say for hunting, sport, or protection. What are the most important elements of secure storage that you just mentioned that can make the biggest difference in preventing pediatric injuries?
8: Number one, it's so important that we realize that kids are curious. And so kids are going to find your gun wherever it is. And so it's so important that we don't just hide our gun, but that we actually make sure it's secured and locked up. So you mentioned earlier about hunting. So hunting is generally a season. And so when it's off season, by all means, it needs to be unloaded and locked up. And even on season, the same thing. But you can even make it more secure in so many different ways by making sure you store your ammunition separately. And also hidden and out of place by making sure that it's locked up, unloaded, and stored separate from ammunition. And even if you think that you've hidden it someplace where your kid is not going to get a hold of it, we often know that children find those little hiding places, just like they find the gifts that you've hidden from them or anything else. So it's so important that firearms are stored unloaded, locked up, and separate from ammunition.
2: I think that's the important thing, Dr. Keisha Frazier-Doe, and that is unloaded. I'm glad you said that as well. Again, this is June, and it's Gun Violence Awareness Month here in Kentucky. And Dr. Keisha Frazier-Doe is a pediatric emergency medicine physician, and she's here to talk to us about some ways we can all keep ourselves safe as a result of the Agree to Agree campaign that's out there now. And Dr. Frazier-Doe, beyond physical safety, how often do you see mental health or crisis situations play a role in youth firearm injuries? And what are some of the warning signs parents who are listening now or caregivers should look for?
8: So we definitely see that as, unfortunately, mental health concerns are on the rise. And one of the things that we all can agree to agree is that when people and specifically children have easy access to firearms, when they're having a mental health emergency, this can be life-threatening for them. And so once again, recognizing that your child may make a rash decision, a quick decision to harm themselves, where you may not even have known that they were upset about things. I took care of a patient a couple of months ago who had been happy talking to her family on the phone an hour before. And then an hour later, she found an access a firearm that was not secured in her home and unfortunately ended her life. And so parents don't always recognize that children make these, and people in general, that suicide is often a rash decision. It's like those few minutes where something upset you and they make these rash decisions. And we often find is that people who were able to prevent them or stop them from harming themselves often regret it. So parents need to make sure that they are always securing their firearms unloaded, locked up, and separate from ammunition. And I also would encourage parents, if they need more information, to go to the agreetoagree.org website, where we can talk to the parents and we give them ideas and conversation tips and starter tools about how to have these conversations, how to recognize some of the warning signs when their children are making rash decisions, when they are showing signs of anger and sadness, making choices that are different than their regular behaviors. Those are the things that this website will give you, some tools and some tips for parents to know when kids are at risk.
2: Wonderful conversation. Dr. Keisha Frazier-Doe, she is a pediatric emergency medicine physician. She's talking to us today about June being Gun Violence Awareness Month. And here in Kentucky, firearm ownership, certainly part of our culture here. Dr. Keisha Frazier-Doe just reminding us there's ways to be safe and how we can keep our teens and youth, of course, safe as well during this Agree to Agree campaign. Dr. Keisha Frazier-Doe, thank you so much. We appreciate you being with us.
8: Thank you so much for having me on. And I encourage all families to go to the agreetoagree.org website to get more information about conversation starters and tools and how to make sure that you can keep your child safe year long. Thank you for having me again, Scott.
2: And again, our thanks to Dr. Keisha Frazier-Doe for joining us to help shed really some light on an important public health issue, not just around the country, but right here at home involving Kentucky's children and families. Up next, we keep it here in the Commonwealth for a look at workforce development and education, as well as the partnerships that are working to shape long-term opportunity across the state. I'm Scott Fitzgerald. This is Kentucky Focus.
9: So I wanted to talk with you and your mom today, Lily, because of some of the changes your friends and teachers have seen in you lately. 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
2: Welcome back to Kentucky Focus. I'm Scott Fitzgerald. We're joined now by Beth Davison, Senior Vice President of the Kentucky Chamber Foundation. The foundation has just released its 2005 Impact Report that's highlighting major progress in employer-led workforce development efforts across this state of ours, from aviation training pipelines at CVG to thousands of student career exploration experiences and expanded leadership training in Kentucky schools. Beth, thanks so much for joining us.
12: Thank you, Scott. We're so glad to be on. We appreciate you including the Kentucky Chamber Foundation.
2: Absolutely. You guys are doing great work. And to start, Beth, what stands out to you most in this year's Impact Report when you look at the overall picture of the workforce here in Kentucky?
12: I think the story that makes me proudest is our ability to accelerate solutions and solve problems across the Commonwealth in partnership, in true collaboration with the business community, our educators, our workforce training providers. I think Kentucky stands above the rest in the nation when it comes to collaboration and moving the state forward.
2: Beth Davison joining us now, Senior Vice President of the Kentucky Chamber Foundation. We're talking about their 2025 Impact Report. And Beth, the report highlights partnerships like the one at Cincinnati's Regional Airport and the Epic Flight Academy pipeline for aircraft mechanics. How did that specific initiative come together? And what does that say about the kind of workforce needs Kentucky is trying to meet right now?
12: Absolutely, Scott. CVG and what's going on up there is a true great story of partnership. CVG is a national hub when it comes to commerce, and Kentucky shines bright with that. And when we looked a couple years ago, we were looking at their positions to make sure that hub could operate effectively, and they did not have enough talent. And we were doing demand planning together. We worked with all the employers at that hub, so the big ones, Amazon, DHL, all the providers, the CVG airport, and looked at how many maintenance technicians they had in. Very quickly realized we did not have near enough in Kentucky to be the logistical powerhouse that we need to be. And so the Flight Academy opened there in Northern Kentucky, and we're seeing the opportunity for that to duplicate across the state.
2: Outstanding. Beth Davison joining us again, Senior Vice President of the Kentucky Chamber Foundation, commenting on their 2025 Impact Report that's out now. And Beth, you noted more than 3,200 students participated in hands-on career exploration experiences this year. Why is early exposure to careers such a key piece of the foundation's strategy?
12: Thanks. I don't think it's ever been more important. When you look at the workforce of today, it is not the workforce that we had when I was growing up even. And when we look at what it's going to take to be successful in careers, 65% of the kindergartners that sit in kindergarten class, well, before summer got out, they don't even know their jobs aren't created yet. So when you look at tech emergence and when you look at experiential learning for students, being able to connect that bridge between education and employers is so critical for that future workforce. So those opportunities with those thousands of students, businesses stepped up and they offered those opportunities for our Kentucky kids to get work-based learning opportunities, because you can't be something you can't see. And so putting them into that environment, letting them walk a manufacturing shop floor, letting them shadow an accountant, whatever that career path could look like for that future workforce, it's getting them that exposure so that they've got something else to go off of as they make these decisions as they start to enter their young adult lives.
2: Right on. Beth Davison with some great news. She's Senior Vice President of the Kentucky Chamber Foundation. Their 2025 Impact Report is out. And Beth, the report also mentions 40 school principals completing executive-level leadership training. That's impacting nearly 20,000 students. What role does school leadership play in connecting education to workforce outcomes?
12: It's huge, Scott. And in Kentucky, just this past year alone, $4.5 million was provided by the business community for our state education leaders, those principals of those K-12 schools, to go through executive style leadership training. We get this in corporate America, where we really pour into our executives. And we're not doing that near enough with the principals, who are the CEOs of our most precious resources, our children. And so what we found with this program is that for the last 12 years, we've put about 40 principals through every single year, nearly over 700 principals at this point. And the schools that have a principal that go through this Truist Leadership Institute, they have higher retention levels of their teachers. They have higher reading scores, higher math scores. They're more likely to be blue ribbon schools. And so training the principals how to lead both their employees, their teachers that are on their teams, and those kids, it really makes an impact for the students in those communities.
2: Right on. And Beth, final question for you. Looking ahead, where do you see the biggest gaps remaining in Kentucky's workforce pipeline? And how is the Kentucky Chamber Foundation positioning itself to address, well, these coming up next?
12: Absolutely. If the Chamber is anything, our parent company, we're a superpower convener. And at the Kentucky Chamber Foundation, we use that convening ability to look at workforce and education in our economy and align the two. When we look out in the future, Scott, there is so much to consider when it comes to workforce. So we have a population that is aging out of the workforce. We don't have as many kids as we used to. So the workforce coming in definitely does not equal the number of workforce coming out. So we think a lot about the job shortages and where are we going to get this talent? The entire country is still in a war for talent. On top of that, we look at tech emergence and what these careers are going to be looking like. And as we look at early level career goers and the emergence of AI, what we see is they're no longer starting at career ladder number one. They're actually starting at career ladder number four. So for us, a big priority is how do you back that into education? If businesses right now, 65% of positions are getting impacted by tech, how do we train and upskill so that our future and current workforce are ready for the needs of today? So that's something we think a lot about, is how can Kentucky win economically to move our state ahead? But when our economy thrives, so do our people. And so upskilling them and educating them and helping them gain those access to the career pathways that will build bridges out of poverty and build more successful families and all those great measures of health and wealth and success that we love in Kentucky. That's our focus and that's our job.
2: Well said. Beth Davison, Senior Vice President of the Kentucky Chamber Foundation. They are out with their 2025 Impact Report. Beth, where can folks go if they want to take a look at this?
12: Yes, please head over to thekentuckychamber.com. Look for the foundation and you'll see the impact report. Our great staff and our board of directors and all of our partners that make this work possible. It's 100% donated by the business community and something we're really proud of Kentucky employers stepping up and partnering in this work.
2: Well, if there's one thing our Kentucky Focus listeners like, Beth, that is talking about jobs and opportunities. And you guys sound like you have your finger on the pulse. Beth, let's keep you in the Rolodex and let's catch up before we get too far down the road and see how we're doing.
12: Anytime, Scott. We love that. Thank you.
2: And again, thank you to Beth Davison with the Kentucky Chamber Foundation for breaking down their 2025 Impact Report and the efforts underway to strengthen Kentucky's workforce, expanded education pathways, and of course, build opportunity right here at home. And when we come back, we'll wrap up this edition of Kentucky Focus. I'm Scott Fitzgerald.
13: 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Live the life you want.
2: And that's going to do it for this edition of Kentucky Focus. A big thank you to Lou City Captain Kyle Adams for joining us to preview the upcoming World Cup and share some insight on what it means to soccer fans right here in the Commonwealth. We also appreciate Dr. Keisha Frazier Doe for joining us during Gun Violence Awareness Month to discuss youth safety prevention strategies and the importance of community working together with families to keep our children safe. And also, thank you, Beth Davison with the Kentucky Chamber Foundation, for walking us through their impact report, highlighting the ongoing work connecting employers, educators, and students right here in the Commonwealth of Kentucky. More importantly, thank you again, the listener, for spending part of your day with us. I appreciate all the feedback we get on the show throughout the week. 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And again, if you have a topic you'd like to discuss or a comment about one of our guests, feel free to email me, scottfitzgerald@iheartmedia.com. 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Until next time, take care, treat everyone right, and we'll talk to you next week on Kentucky Focus.
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16: Today, partly sunny in the morning, cloudy in the afternoon, hot with highs in the mid-80s. Tonight, mostly cloudy and humid with lows in the upper 60s. Then Monday, mostly cloudy, chance of showers and thunderstorms in the afternoon, hot with highs in the upper 80s.

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6: Today, partly sunny in the morning, cloudy in the afternoon, hot with highs in the mid-80s. Tonight, mostly cloudy and humid with lows in the upper 60s. Then Monday, mostly cloudy, chance of showers and thunderstorms in the afternoon, hot with highs in the upper 80s.

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5: Today, partly sunny in the morning, cloudy in the afternoon, hot with highs in the mid-80s. Tonight, mostly cloudy and humid with lows in the upper 60s. Then Monday, mostly cloudy, chance of showers and thunderstorms in the afternoon, hot with highs in the upper 80s.

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6: Today, partly sunny in the morning, cloudy in the afternoon, hot with highs in the mid-80s. Tonight, mostly cloudy and humid with lows in the upper 60s. Then Monday, mostly cloudy, chance of showers and thunderstorms in the afternoon, hot with highs in the upper 80s.

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12: Today, partly sunny in the morning, cloudy in the afternoon, hot with highs in the mid-80s. Tonight, mostly cloudy and humid with lows in the upper 60s. Then Monday, mostly cloudy, chance of showers and thunderstorms in the afternoon, hot with highs in the upper 80s.

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8: Today, partly sunny in the morning, cloudy in the afternoon, hot with highs in the mid-80s. Tonight, mostly cloudy and humid with lows in the upper 60s. Then Monday, mostly cloudy, chance of showers and thunderstorms in the afternoon, hot with highs in the upper 80s.

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14: Today, partly sunny in the morning, cloudy in the afternoon, hot with highs in the mid-80s. Tonight, mostly cloudy and humid with lows in the upper 60s. Then Monday, mostly cloudy, chance of showers and thunderstorms in the afternoon, hot with highs in the upper 80s.

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2: Today, partly sunny in the morning, cloudy in the afternoon, hot with highs in the mid-80s. Tonight, mostly cloudy and humid with lows in the upper 60s. Then Monday, mostly cloudy, chance of showers and thunderstorms in the afternoon, hot with highs in the upper 80s.

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6: Today, partly sunny in the morning, cloudy in the afternoon, hot with highs in the mid-80s. Tonight, mostly cloudy and humid with lows in the upper 60s. Then Monday, mostly cloudy, chance of showers and thunderstorms in the afternoon, hot with highs in the upper 80s.

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10: Today, partly sunny in the morning, cloudy in the afternoon, hot with highs in the mid-80s. Tonight, mostly cloudy and humid with lows in the upper 60s. Then Monday, mostly cloudy, chance of showers and thunderstorms in the afternoon, hot with highs in the upper 80s.

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10: K94.7 Today, partly sunny in the morning, cloudy in the afternoon, hot with highs in the mid-80s. Tonight, mostly cloudy and humid with lows in the upper 60s. Then Monday, mostly cloudy, chance of showers and thunderstorms in the afternoon, hot with highs in the upper 80s.

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5: Today, partly sunny in the morning, cloudy in the afternoon, hot with highs in the mid-80s. Tonight, mostly cloudy and humid with lows in the upper 60s. Then Monday, mostly cloudy, chance of showers and thunderstorms in the afternoon, hot with highs in the upper 80s.

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East Kentucky's hit music. 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
2: There was a moment for like 2 seconds that none of my body was touching the ground. 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
14: This afternoon's cloudy and hot with highs in the mid-80s. Then tonight, mostly cloudy and humid with lows in the upper 60s. Monday, mostly cloudy, chance of showers and thunderstorms in the afternoon, hot with highs in the upper 80s.

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3: This afternoon's cloudy and hot with highs in the mid-80s. Then tonight, mostly cloudy and humid with lows in the upper 60s. Monday, mostly cloudy, chance of showers and thunderstorms in the afternoon, hot with highs in the upper 80s.

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4: This afternoon's cloudy and hot with highs in the mid-80s. Then tonight, mostly cloudy and humid with lows in the upper 60s. Monday, mostly cloudy, chance of showers and thunderstorms in the afternoon, hot with highs in the upper 80s.

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9: This afternoon's cloudy and hot with highs in the mid-80s. Then tonight, mostly cloudy and humid with lows in the upper 60s. Monday, mostly cloudy, chance of showers and thunderstorms in the afternoon. Hot with highs in the upper 80s.

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1: This afternoon's cloudy and hot with highs in the mid-80s. Then tonight, mostly cloudy and humid with lows in the upper 60s. Monday, mostly cloudy, chance of showers and thunderstorms in the afternoon, hot with highs in the upper 80s.

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1: 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Yesterday at the bar, out of nowhere, we weren't talking about the attractiveness of celebrities. I think we were talking about work. And Audrey just kind of goes, do you guys think Christopher Walken is hot?
2: Yeah. So, Audrey, I just wanted to
1: 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Do you think that Christopher Walken is hot? More XYZ with Eric Zachary later tonight. We'll see you soon.
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5: This afternoon's cloudy and hot with highs in the mid-80s. Then tonight, mostly cloudy and humid with lows in the upper 60s. Monday, mostly cloudy, chance of showers and thunderstorms in the afternoon, hot with highs in the upper 80s.

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3: A 17-year-old girl is dead from a head-on collision in Adair County. The crash occurring on Kentucky 206 yesterday morning when Kentucky State Police say they think the teen crossed the center line and then hit a concrete truck head-on. Former governor of Kentucky Matt Bevin is facing another arrest order in the court battle involving his son.
4: Former Kentucky Governor Matt Bevin is under an arrest order in Jefferson County after a judge found him in contempt of court Friday, June 5th. A family court judge ruled Bevin failed to meet a new deadline to turn over financial records tied to a child support dispute with his estranged adopted son, Jonah Bevin. Officials say this follows months of missed deadlines and even a recent hearing where Bevin did not appear in person as ordered. The judge has now ordered Bevin to serve 60 days in jail and pay a $500 fine. He had multiple chances to comply. The case stems from allegations of abuse and abandonment, with his son seeking financial support as the court works to determine what Bevin may owe. I'm Joe Lincoln.
3: All regional driver licensing offices across Kentucky close until Monday. The state is upgrading the aging system. The new MyDrive system allows Kentuckians to pre-apply for licenses, permits, and ID cards online. The portal will be available on Monday, the same day regional driver licensing offices reopen. Tickets are now on sale for the Kentucky State Fair. The event returns to the Kentucky Exposition Center in Louisville. It's going to be August 20th through August 30th. Advanced tickets are $9 each, including parking, and they are available through Ticketmaster or the State Fair webpage. And early pricing is good through July 19th. I'm Matt Reed.
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8: This afternoon's cloudy and hot with highs in the mid-80s. Then tonight, mostly cloudy and humid with lows in the upper 60s. Monday, mostly cloudy, chance of showers and thunderstorms in the afternoon. Hot with highs in the upper 80s.

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5: This afternoon's cloudy and hot with highs in the mid-80s. Then tonight, mostly cloudy and humid with lows in the upper 60s. Monday, mostly cloudy, chance of showers and thunderstorms in the afternoon, hot with highs in the upper 80s.

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6: This afternoon's cloudy and hot with highs in the mid-80s. Then tonight, mostly cloudy and humid with lows in the upper 60s. Monday, mostly cloudy. Chance of showers and thunderstorms in the afternoon. Hot with highs in the upper 80s.

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16: This afternoon's cloudy and hot with highs in the mid-80s. Then tonight, mostly cloudy and humid with lows in the upper 60s. Monday, mostly cloudy, chance of showers and thunderstorms in the afternoon, hot with highs in the upper 80s.

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1: This afternoon's cloudy and hot with highs in the mid-80s. Then tonight, mostly cloudy and humid with lows in the upper 60s. Monday, mostly cloudy, chance of showers and thunderstorms in the afternoon, hot with highs in the upper 80s.

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4: This afternoon's cloudy and hot with highs in the mid-80s. Then tonight, mostly cloudy and humid with lows in the upper 60s. Monday, mostly cloudy, chance of showers and thunderstorms. In the afternoon, hot with highs in the upper 80s.
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5: This afternoon's cloudy and hot with highs in the mid-80s. Then tonight, mostly cloudy and humid with lows in the upper 60s. Monday, mostly cloudy, chance of showers and thunderstorms in the afternoon, hot with highs in the upper 80s.

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3: In Laurel County, three people found dead in what is believed to have been a murder-suicide after a police pursuit late Saturday night. Police have been chasing a vehicle tied to a possible domestic violence complaint in Knox County that made its way into Laurel County, ending on Kentucky 312 when the vehicle struck another vehicle. Three people were found dead inside, identified as 21-year-old James Pretty, 18-year-old Jadence Hale, and 19-year-old Kira Asher. Investigators say early indications are that Pretty shot and killed Hale and Asher and then killed himself. The investigation is still ongoing. A judge considering a change of venue in the trial of a former Kentucky sheriff who was accused of killing a judge in his chambers.
4: Former Letcher County Sheriff Sean Mickey Steins is charged in the 2024 shooting death of District Judge Kevin Mullins. Prosecutor Jackie Steele says the trial needs to be moved.
5: This requires us to have a trial in the building of the crime. The video footage that we would show from the outside of the response, Mr. Steins leaving, is of the building where they're going to walk in and out of every single day.
4: Defense attorneys oppose a change of venue. Special Judge Chris Coron says he is hard-pressed not to grant the petition for a change of venue. He has not yet ruled on the motion. I'm Paul Miles.
3: Farmers in Kentucky facing financial challenges. This is farm bankruptcies are increasing nationwide as a report from Epic Acer shows farm bankruptcies hitting a six-year high in April. Experts say that rising fuel and fertilizer prices are making crop profit margins very tight. The University of Kentucky does have extension offices in all 120 counties that have information on resources for farmers who are struggling financially. For the second straight year, the winner of the Kentucky Derby takes the Belmont Stakes after skipping the Preakness. Golden Tempo winning the 158th running of the Belmont Stakes Saturday at Saratoga Springs. Trainer Cherie DeVoe again makes history, becoming the first female trainer to win two Triple Crown titles. I'm Sean Gallagher.
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1: Scooter Braun is commenting on the whole Taylor Swift situation. As a quick reminder, when Big Machine Records owned all of the Taylor Swift masters,
2: right,
1: supposedly she wasn't given the option to purchase them back. He was attempting to purchase them.
2: Yes.
1: He did, I think, with, what was it, Big Hits or
2: Hybe or whatever.
1: Yeah. Purchased them. Here's him commenting on Taylor.
3: I don't know Taylor Swift. I think I've met her in my life 3 times. I have never had a substantial conversation with her in my life.
1: He's basically saying, like, hey, it was nothing personal to Taylor.
2: Right.
1: There was just no conversation set. Like, a lot of people, I think, really tried to create this narrative that because he was Justin Bieber's guy or Kanye's guy or whatever, there was this bigger fight going on.
2: Yeah.
1: I'm not a Scooter Braun fan at all.
2: Right, right.
1: But, I mean, I truly do believe that, like, yeah, it was probably just business and he never actually talked to her.
2: There was one point where he went on to say that, like, you've really got to love somebody's music and what they do to want to buy a collection outright. Yeah. So
1: he said, like, you know, there's mutual respect there. But, right. Like, people, they inferred what was happening.
2: Right.
1: He had nothing but respect for Taylor.
4: Yeah. Yeah.
1: He's also probably just trying to get a podcast clip.
4: I don't know if he like loves her, but whatever.
1: Yeah. He owns the master. I think he sold them all since, but Taylor's versions went above and beyond. So it doesn't really matter at this point.

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1: Everybody thought Charlie XCX was going to go rock because she said she's put out a rock song and rock music.
2: Right.
1: But that was really just the single she put out. So hang on, let's run it back. Your XYZ ENT Entertainment Report, all brought to you by Eggland's Best. Yeah, this is her most recent track if you haven't heard it yet.

0: Okay.
1: me personally, I'm excited.
0: Okay. I'm glad you're excited. I just want to be clear. I don't think she's making a rock album.
2: No,
0: I think that one song was about that. But everyone was like, oh, she's giving up Brett and the clubs for rock music. And I'm like, I think she just made a song called rock music.
2: Yes, yeah. That's exactly what it was.
1: So the album's called Music, Fashion, Film. It's coming out July 24th.
2: Right.
1: It's 11 songs. It's only like half an hour.
2: Okay.
1: So it's just kind of like a, I don't know. I feel like it'll be, I know she said, she was like, I'm never doing another Brat, whatever.
2: Sure, sure.
1: I wasn't really sure what that meant. Now I kind of understand what that means. I feel like it's just a smaller project, but I think it's still going to be, I think the girls are going to love it.
2: I think everybody loves Charlie XCX, and I think there's a lot of pressure on her to do, if not another Brat, something as big as that.
1: Yeah.
2: And she just needs a palate cleanser.
1: Sure.
2: To just get out something else so she doesn't feel the pressure post-Brat.
1: Okay.
0: I need a pause. I don't think I've ever encountered someone measure an album length in time. Like Audrey was, I'm not even taking a shot. That's such a curious way to look at it.
1: What do you mean?
0: Like, you said it's like a 30 minute long album. And I don't know that I've ever heard someone measure an album by being like, oh yeah, it's a 45 minute album.
2: You can get over it in a half hour.
1: This is because she like posted this on Instagram. It's 11 songs, 30 minutes, 5 seconds.
0: Oh, she said that.
2: Oh, okay, got
1: Love
2: you.
1: Love you, XX. Like, so that's,
0: yeah, I mean,
1: like,
0: so I'm just removing Audrey from the target, but still, like, it's just a curious way to put that. Also, July 24th, 2001, that's when NSYNC's Celebrity album came out. That's okay.
2: That's so great. Oh,
1: that,
2: my God.
1: Right.
0: So July 24th, 2026, we have Music, Fashion, Film from Charlie XCX, your XYZ ENT Entertainment Report, all brought to you by Eggland's Best.
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6: Tonight, mostly cloudy with overnight lows around 64. Monday, showers expected with highs around 85. Tuesday, rainy again, highs around 83.

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1: Anna Kendrick is stepping into the director role of the seven husbands of Evelyn Hugo. Is this a book?
2: Yes, Eric. Okay. This was an incredibly popular
1: is
2: book.
1: Is it a sequel
2: New
1: to
2: York
1: the six
2: Times
1: husbands?
2: Bestseller. I can't believe you haven't heard of this book.
1: You can't believe that I haven't heard of a book.
2: Actually,
1: really,
3: well, anything after Where the Wild Things Are, Eric would know. About.
2: I guess if you read
1: places you'll
2: anything.
1: Go.
2: Right. Seven Husbands of Evelyn Hugo. It's written by Taylor Jenkins Reid. I didn't know that Anna Kendrick was a director, but I guess she directed The Woman of the Hour for Netflix.
1: Yeah.
2: And so now this is her second film.
1: Oh, cool.
2: Nice. There's no release date yet, but it has been confirmed also with Netflix. Okay. They're scooping her back up again. So
1: if you love The Seven Husbands of Evelyn Hugo.
2: It was so popular.
1: It's a big classic.
3: Book. It's a big book.
1: I'm not disagreeing with that. I just don't know books. That's why
3: he's proud.
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6: Tonight, mostly cloudy with overnight lows around 64. Monday, showers expected with highs around 85. Tuesday, rainy again, highs around 83.

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1: XYZ with Eric Zachary. Mom's Hot Take. It's all brought to you by T-Mobile. My mom joining the show to provide her perspective
2: on scrolling through the food fads.
1: The food fads of TikTok.
2: Yes.
1: Food trends. Like what?
2: Sardines are back. 2026 yes. Sardines. Okay. Everyone's doing the sardine diet.
1: I thought this was going to be like when people like turn like a focaccia bread into a bread bowl.
3: Right. Like there was a new air fryer or something.
2: No, this is even better. The sardines are everywhere.
3: Okay.
2: So the cans have been like rebranded and they're kind of colorful. They actually look like a really pretty colorful tattoos. And people are eating them because they're high in protein.
3: Sure.
2: And they're a quick way to put oil and fish in your body, which is excellent for you.
1: So is salmon.
2: Well, this is sardines, sweetie. So,
1: do you eat sardines?
2: I don't, but now I'm curious. I mean, I went through like 100 sardine recipes.
1: I think first time that I ever encountered anyone eating sardine in person was Jordan's father on a pizza.
3: He does anchovies.
2: Yeah.
1: Anchovies. And he only does it, not even because he loves it. He does it so people won't touch his food.
3: Exactly.
1: Yeah. Like it's more of that's a repellent.
3: It's a territorial thing.
1: Yeah. I just really don't know anyone that's like, you know.
2: Well, the tin fish craze is here. So you peel back the tin fish.
3: Okay.
2: You put it in the bowl. And then a lot of people are adding lemon juice, some hot honey, a little bit of salt, mixing it all up and just scooping up those little
3: buggers.
2: So
3: it's like the new tuna, basically.
2: It is. Yeah, it is.
1: You're making like a poor man's crudo, basically.
3: Yeah. Uh-huh. Okay.
1: But sounded so pretentious when I said that.
4: You
1: sound
4: so delicious.
2: But it sounds really delicious. And I thought at first, you know, sometimes when you peel back that tin can, you see the eyes.
3: Mm-hmm. Yeah.
2: And that's kind of scary. I don't want that.
4: Yeah.
2: But they're kind of coming out with these beautiful cans. Look, next time you're in the grocery store, look at these cans of tin fish. It's amazing.
1: The only fish I want, I'm just going to lean into the pretentious attitude. The
2: of
1: only
2: course.
1: Fish I want coming out of a tin is caviar. That's
3: okay.
1: it.
3: Yeah.
1: That's I don't need it canned.
2: Yeah.
1: I don't, if we prepare for the end of the world, the last thing on my list is making sure we have shelf stable sardines.
3: Okay.
4: Listen, tin fish isn't cheap.
2: Thank you.
1: How much are sardines?
3: It depends.
4: Like,
3: it can range.
1: In my head, they're like 43 cents.
2: And no.
3: I mean, I don't think anything is that cheap anymore. But yeah, you can get cheap sardines. You can get higher end sardines. I feel like, you know, like anything else. But I have seen the trend of the tins themselves becoming a lot more popular collector's items.
2: Yep.
3: Yeah, it's... I feel like it was a lot more common in like postal European cities where they were doing this. And now that's starting to come over... to this side of the pond, and everybody's like, oh, we got to jump on this new craze.
1: It's very misguided, but like I see a half-open tin of sardines and someone just mouthing them one at a time.
3: Oh, like chips.
1: And I think like the old cartoon depiction of a hobo. Like
3: a dude
1: with like a red handkerchief on a stick
3: riding
1: the back of a boxcar on a train. That's what he snacks on.
2: Well, I need you to start looking differently because when you look at these recipes, they look amazing.
1: Sure.
2: They look, it just, you dip some crusty bread in there and put the little sardine dip there. And I was like, wow, that looks, and people are doing it in Europe, by the way, for breakfast because it's such a high protein treat for your kids.
1: Honestly, that's the only way you're going to get me to eat this because I'll be like, I'll probably choose that or at least try it over eggs because I'm not a breakfast person.
3: I was going to say it's probably closer to lox for you.
1: Yeah.
2: Okay, let's do that.
1: This worries
2: for you.
1: Me because, like, you know how like everyone's like, oh, when you go back and visit your parents, you love a good home cooked meal. And my mom she's an excellent cook, but with very specific recipes.
3: Sure, yeah.
1: But you like to experiment as of late, mom. And I swear, if I come home for Sunday dinner and you just give me a bowl of sardines, I'm like, I'm turning around.
3: It comes in a tin. You don't even need a bowl.
1: Give it to the dogs. That's not.
2: No, I think you're going to like this recipe. I'm going to try it.
1: That means she's doing it, right?
3: Like, she's going to do it.
1: All right. Mom's hot take. Sardines are in. Tuna out. It's XYZ. We're there, Zachary. Mom's hot take. All brought to you by T-Mobile. It's better over here. Find out how at T-Mobile.com/magenta status. I like being